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1: Pressure is mounting on the Prime Minister to resign. Scores of Labour MPs have now publicly urged Sir Keir Starmer to either stand down or set a timetable for his departure. London Mayor Sadiq Khan says the public want to see rapid change.
2: What the government's got to do is accelerate delivery, accelerate the pace of change, so people can start seeing the benefits of a Labour government. I'm not somebody calling for a change in leadership, but I'm calling for a change in the pace of delivery.
1: 22 British passengers and crew evacuated from the MV Hondius are in isolation at a hospital in Liverpool. They'll be quarantined for 72 hours. President Trump says the ceasefire with Iran is on life support. He's branded a proposal from Tehran to end the war as stupid. Millions of energy customers have been urged not to panic after OVO announced plans to buy its rival E.ON. Consumer groups insist all existing tariffs will be honoured. And the popular online word game Wordle is to get its own primetime TV show. That's the latest from Radio News Hub. I'm David Hall.
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1: Rain will gradually clear throughout the morning, but sunny spells could be interrupted by scattered showers in the north. Feeling chilly, especially in the brisk northerly breeze. A high, though, of 16 degrees Celsius.
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0: 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But here at HWD Hospital Radio, every Sunday morning, Mike Binns plays the songs chosen by you. You pick the mix.
1: Good morning to you, wherever you are.
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1: Marianne's been on. She asked me for a request a while ago. Well, she asked Basement Bill. He's been flirting around down there in the record library.
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1: Attempts to try and reset Sir Keir Starmer's premiership are going from bad to worse. Just hours after the PM promised to prove his doubters wrong, several ministerial aides have quit and dozens of Labour MPs are now calling for him to resign. Former Deputy PM Angela Rayner has also piled on the pressure, saying tweaks won't fix the challenges facing the country.
2: We will be judged on actions and not just our words. I'm proud of our Labour values, but they're not enough if we do not have a plan to put them into practice.
1: The man who attempted to assassinate Donald Trump last month has pleaded not guilty. Cole Thomas Allen from Los Angeles has appeared in court and faces a maximum sentence of life in prison if found guilty. 20 Britons are beginning self-isolation in the UK after being evacuated from the cruise ship hit by hantavirus. And get set for a cold snap. Arctic air is set to sweep across the UK this week. That's the latest from Radio News Hub. I'm David Hall.
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1: Rain will gradually clear throughout the morning, but sunny spells could be interrupted by scattered showers in the north, feeling chilly, especially in the brisk northerly breeze, a high though of 16 degrees Celsius.
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1: Pressure is mounting on the Prime Minister to resign. Scores of Labour MPs have now publicly urged Sir Keir Starmer to either stand down or set a timetable for his departure. London Mayor Sadiq Khan says the public want to see rapid change.
2: What the government's got to do is accelerate delivery, accelerate the pace of change so people can start seeing the benefits of a Labour government. I'm not somebody calling for a change in leadership, but I'm calling for a change in the pace of delivery.
1: 22 British passengers and crew evacuated from the MV Hondius are in isolation at a hospital in Liverpool. They'll be quarantined for 72 hours. President Trump says the ceasefire with Iran is on life support. He's branded a proposal from Tehran to end the war as stupid. Millions of energy customers have been urged not to panic after OVO announced plans to buy its rival E.ON. Consumer groups insist all existing tariffs will be honoured. And the popular online word game Wordle is to get its own primetime TV show. That's the latest from Radio News Hub. I'm David Hall.
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1: Rain will gradually clear throughout the morning, but sunny spells could be interrupted by scattered showers in the north, feeling chilly, especially in the brisk northerly breeze, a high though of 16 degrees Celsius.
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1: Attempts to try and reset Sir Keir Starmer's premiership are going from bad to worse. Just hours after the PM promised to prove his doubters wrong, several ministerial aides have quit and dozens of Labour MPs are now calling for him to resign. Former Deputy PM Angela Rayner has also piled on the pressure, saying tweaks won't fix the challenges facing the country.
2: We will be judged on actions and not just our words. I'm proud of our Labour values, but they're not enough if we do not have a plan to put them into practice.
1: The man who attempted to assassinate Donald Trump last month has pleaded not guilty. Cole Thomas Allen from Los Angeles has appeared in court and faces a maximum sentence of life in prison if found guilty. 20 Britons are beginning self-isolation in the UK after being evacuated from the cruise ship hit by hantavirus. And get set for a cold snap. Arctic air is set to sweep across the UK this week. That's the latest from Radio News Hub. I'm David Hall.
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1: Rain will gradually clear throughout the morning, but sunny spells could be interrupted by scattered showers in the north, feeling chilly, especially in the brisk northerly breeze. A high, though, of 16 degrees Celsius.
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1: The Prime Minister is facing the biggest challenge to his leadership yet, with at least 70 Labour MPs calling for him to resign, reportedly including his own Home Secretary. Four government aides also quit their posts yesterday, citing a lack of confidence in the PM. Rhiannon Bulworth, the leader of Plaid Cymru, looks set to become the next First Minister of Wales today. It's after a landmark Welsh Parliament election where Labour's dominance ended after more than two decades. Testing is well underway for those isolating in the UK who are on board the cruise ship hit by hantavirus. 20 Brits touched down in the UK on Sunday. They're now isolating at the Arrow Park Hospital on the Wirral. And it's the first Eurovision semi-final tonight. Dave Goodman is the head of communications for the Song Contest.
2: Well, the Eurovision Song Contest is 70 years old this year, which is quite an amazing feat for a TV show that began in 1956 with just seven participating broadcasters and countries.
1: Well, the final is on Saturday. From Radio News Hub, I'm Frankie Hersine.
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1: Cloud and patchy rain moving southeastwards across England and Wales. Blustery showers in the northwest becoming increasingly widespread later on too. A high today of 16 degrees Celsius.
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1: 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I left them here.

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1: Good morning, how are you doing? It's Tuesday the 12th of May and you're listening to Morning Report with me, Grace McIntosh. Here's what we've got coming up.
2: We're focusing this next phase of our funding on childhood hunger because we know how hidden and widespread food insecurity is amongst families right across the UK. And to drive change, we're stepping up our fundraising ambitions, matching every single pound raised by our colleagues and customers this summer.
1: Shocking new research reveals one in six parents are putting their children to bed hungry every week. But Comic Relief and Sainsbury's are launching a new campaign to tackle it.
3: I think probably the main one is not to worry. Not to worry about money, not to worry about what people think of you. Do you for you.
1: Terminally ill patients are sharing their pearls of wisdom for a new Marie Curie campaign. And trust me, it really puts life into perspective. More on that later in the show. And if you love Eurovision like me, it's a big day. You probably already know that because the semi-finals begin tonight. How's the weather shaping up? Well, cloud and outbreaks of rain will gradually spread southeast across England and Wales through the day, although the rain will become more patchy as it moves through. Some sunny spells further northwest, but also some scattered showers, a few of them on the heavy side. Highs of 16 degrees Celsius in the south and around 13 in the north. Right, let's get into it. First, let's check in with Frankie in the newsroom with today's top stories.
4: The Prime Minister is facing the biggest challenge to his leadership yet, with at least 70 Labour MPs calling for him to resign, reportedly including his own Home Secretary. Four government aides also quit their posts yesterday, citing a lack of confidence in the PM. Rhian ap Iorwerth, the leader of Plaid Cymru, looks set to become the next First Minister of Wales today. It's after a landmark Welsh Parliament election, where Labour's dominance ended after more than two decades. Testing is well underway for those isolating in the UK who are on board the cruise ship hit by hantavirus. 20 Brits touched down in the UK on Sunday. They're now isolating at the Arrow Park Hospital on the Wirral. And it's the first Eurovision semi-final tonight. Dave Goodman is the head of communications for the Song Contest.
5: Well, the Eurovision Song Contest is 70 years old this year, which is quite an amazing feat for a TV show that began in 1956 with just seven participating broadcasters and countries.
4: Well, the final is on Saturday.
1: Thanks for that, Frankie. He'll be back later with today's top sports stories. Now, let's take a look at this morning's papers and see what's making the headlines this Tuesday. Well, it's a clean sweep. Pretty much all of the major papers are leading with our Prime Minister on the brink. Sir Keir Starmer is facing an open mutiny following calls from within the Labour Party for him to step down as PM. That's according to The Sun. The Guardian's headline, Starmer's survival on the line as cabinet ministers urge him to quit. They report the PM's grip on power appears to be slipping away. All this comes after a disastrous set of election results for Labour last week, where they lost control of 38 councils, I believe, and more than 1,400 councillors. According to the Financial Times, Sir Keir's speech yesterday, which was aimed at resetting the premiership, instead resulted in more MPs calling for him to go. The Daily Mail's front page says his speech failed dismally and calls Sir Keir a lame duck leader. Pretty harsh. In a similar vein, the Mirror's headline, Rebels Turn on Starmer, and the Star have actually played on the BBC reality show The Traitors, portraying Wes Streeting and Angela Rayner as traitors in cloaks on the front page, poised to figuratively murder the Prime Minister. If you've seen the show, that will make sense. Anyway, how long will Sir Keir Starmer be able to hang on? That's the big question this morning. And then the next one is, if he goes, who will replace him? Now over to what's trending on X this morning, and it's no surprise that Starmer is in at number one, mirroring the papers. Lots of people taking to the app to call for the PM to go. From the scroll I've done this morning, I'm yet to see anyone saying anything in support of the PM, I'll be honest. There's even some tweets from Labour MPs who think the PM's time is up, and they are, you know, saying so openly online. There's now over 60 of them calling for Sir Keir to set out a timeline timeline for his departure. But others are saying that a leadership challenge is the last thing that the party needs right now. So there is a slight split there. Other things trending. West Ham, that's after that dramatic game against Arsenal on Sunday, which I actually watched in the pub with some friends. The match finished 1-0 to Arsenal, but West Ham had a 95th minute equaliser. It was very dramatic, which was then ruled out by VAR for a foul on David Raya. And that decision has caused massive arguments online, especially as the result pushed Arsenal even closer to the Premier League title, while, you know, hurting West Ham's survival hopes as they're still at risk of relegation. So yeah, it was a big stakes game, and that's got everyone talking. Leeds is also trending in sport after they were held to a 1-1 draw with Tottenham last night. This means the battle for relegation from the Premier League could go down to the final moments of the season. It really is all to play for, quite literally. Frankie will have more on both of those sports stories later in the show. Now, a worrying number of children are going to bed hungry. That's according to new research, which shows as many as one in six parents have had to put their kids to bed hungry once a week. Well, a new partnership campaign between Comic Relief and Sainsbury's called Let's Put Hunger to Bed aims to highlight the growing issue of food insecurity and bedtime hunger in the UK and showcase how Sainsbury's and Comic Relief's long-standing partnership is tackling it. Ella McPherson spoke to Ruth Cranston, Director of Sustainability at Sainsbury's, about the launch of the new campaign and started by asking why the campaign is so important.
6: We believe that every child should grow up nourished, strong and full of possibility, and no parent should have to skip a meal so that their child can eat. But today in the UK, 2.1 million children don't have enough food to grow, learn and thrive. New research that we've commissioned with Comic Relief shows the hidden reality many families are facing. One in six parents say that they have to put their child to bed hungry at least once a week, and a third have regularly skipped meals themselves so that their children can eat. And we want to highlight the quiet sacrifices millions of parents are making and the reality facing too many children across the UK.
7: And your new research reveals some tough and often hidden realities for families. What is Sainsbury's doing to help, and why is Sainsbury's focusing its funding on childhood hunger with Comic Relief?
6: So Sainsbury's and Comic Relief are putting childhood hunger firmly in the spotlight and setting a new ambition to raise £30 million by the end of 2030 to help us reach a total of 120 million meals donated to children and families across the UK since 2022. And we're focusing this next phase of our funding on childhood hunger because we know how hidden and widespread food insecurity is amongst families right across the UK. And to drive change, we're stepping up our fundraising ambitions, matching every single pound raised by our colleagues and customers this summer. And these vital funds will support Comic Relief to drive action across community initiatives that improve children's health, support families, and make sure that everyone has the support systems they need. And through our partnership with Comic Relief, we've already worked with brilliant organisations delivering practical support from holiday clubs all the way through to after-school meals to food clubs in local communities.
7: And Sainsbury's and Comic Relief have been working together for a long time. So what does that partnership look like and what has it achieved so far?
6: Sainsbury's and Comic Relief have been working together for over 27 years, making it one of our longest standing partnerships. And over that time, we've raised more than £188 million to support people who are facing some of life's toughest challenges. And since 2022, we've focused on tackling food insecurity and raised over £26 million to fund 60 million meals for communities and people who need it the most. And together, this work has helped support more than 2.4 million people right across the UK. And we're really proud of the positive impact that our collective work has had, from supporting food clubs, funding holiday club places for children, and distributing millions of meals to families during the winter months and beyond.
7: How are you planning to support children and families in the next phase of your partnership?
2: The money raised through our partnership will be donated to organisations up and down the country who can help us work towards our vision of a UK where every family has access to good food, so no child goes hungry. Our donations will ensure children have reliable access to nutritious food where they live, learn and play, improving their health, development and well-being through initiatives such as after-school dinners, meals during the school holidays and much more. Sainsbury's and Comic Relief are kick-starting this ambition with £7.5 million of funding to support children and families to have access to good food.
1: Thanks for that, Ella. Now, to live in the moment and to let go of grudges is some of the life advice shared by terminally ill patients for a new Marie Curie campaign. Our reporter Liz has been finding out more.
8: As part of a fundraising drive, nurses from the charity have been holding up placards painted with the pieces of wisdom shared by patients at a Superdrug store in London. Ashley Wood is from the charity.
9: On you being through life-changing news like a lot of the people have, and we can end the life, I think you realise what is important, what is not important. So they are a great example of why you should worry less and do more what makes you happy.
8: The campaign, which is entitled Purchase for Marie Curie Nurses and runs from April the 22nd to May the 19th, will see proceeds from select Superdrug products donated to fund the charity's end-of-life care. It aims to raise £200,000, which the charity says would fund more than 8,500 hours of its work. So what's the big takeaway from all this, Ashley?
3: I think probably the main one is not to worry. Not to worry about money, not to worry about what people think of you. Do you for you. Be bold. Live for yourself. If you want to wear the red lipstick, go out with the red lipstick. Just don't be afraid of being judged by people. Just enjoy your life. Just live for you. Don't worry about what other people think.
8: Ashley says that's one of the life lessons she's learned from terminally ill patients. It's part of a new campaign offering life advice to raise awareness for a lack of funding in end-of-life care.
1: Some great words of wisdom there. Thanks for that, Liz. Still to come, sequins, smoke machines and plenty of Europop. Oh yes, the Eurovision Song Contest returns tonight as the semi-finals begin and I, for one, can't wait.
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1: Welcome back. You're listening to Morning Report with me, Grace McIntosh. Now, a heartwarming rescue story for you next. A lifeboat crew and Coast Guard workers have received an award from PETA after rescuing a dog from the sea. Now, the teams from North Berwick, RNLI, and the Coast Guard rescued a dog called Sparkle after she slipped off a harbour wall at Seacliff Beach in East Lothian. Now, Sparkle fell 4 metres into the freezing sea before being saved. Lucy Watson is PETA's spokesperson.
13: When someone steps in to save an animal in danger, it is a real act of kindness because their life matters and those courageous deeds deserve to be recognised.
1: And recognised indeed, the teams have received a Hero to Animals Award. Rona Meikle from North Berwick RNLI encourages the public to keep themselves and their animals safe.
14: We'll always do our best to assist rescuing an animal because we understand that huge bond that humans have. We understand that if we don't get there, humans will be tempted to rescue that animal.
1: Yeah, it's important to say that PETA advises prioritising personal safety by calling professionals if water conditions are dangerous and using tools like pool skimmers, ropes or makeshift ramps to help animals escape. Now it's time to dust off your sequins and get ready for some cheesy Europop. As the Eurovision Song Contest gets underway, the semi-finals start tonight with the grand final on Saturday. I'm so excited for that. Our UK entry, Look Mum No Computer, says he's really excited to take to the stage in Vienna, Austria later this week to perform his song, Eins zwei drei, in front of millions of Eurovision fans. It's a great song if you haven't heard it yet. The experimental musician has also revealed that he's built most of the staging for the performance himself. Our reporter Lucy is getting ready to watch.
15: Is the sound of Eins zwei drei, the UK's entry for this year's song contest. Yes, Look Mum No Computer, whose real name is Sam Battle, will take to the world stage tomorrow night. He's a British musician, YouTuber and a DIY electronics genius. You'll see tomorrow he certainly knows how to make music in an original way. Now, it's actually a celebratory ceremony this year.
5: Well, the Eurovision Song Contest is 70 years old this year, which is quite an amazing feat for a TV show that began in 1956 with just seven participating broadcasters and countries. And now we are here in Vienna on our 70th anniversary with 35. And it is an incredible competition that unites the world now, because we're seen in every country on Earth via our digital platforms.
15: Dave Goodman there, who's head of communications at Eurovision. As he said, it's being hosted in Vienna, Austria tomorrow at the Wiener Stadthalle. He tells us what to expect.
5: It's a way for artists and nations to sort of celebrate their culture and to bring music to the world that they otherwise might not hear. So we've got everything from, you know, huge soaring ballads to Moldovan folk pop via sort of very, you know, unusual gospel as well. Songs that are sort of very much part of the Eurovision canon, where you see acts that you wouldn't see in other places, perhaps.
15: Sam's not the only contestant, as Brits might recognise. Aussie singer Delta Goodrum has had five songs in the UK's top 10 in the noughties. This is her track for Australia called Eclipse. And if you're a reality TV fan, you may remember Antigone Buxton for being a bombshell on season 8 of Love Island. She's representing Cyprus with Jala. Some really good songs this year, and Dave says it's still as popular as ever.
5: The Eurovision Song Contest is so unique because every artist gets 3 minutes on stage, and it's really important what you do with those 3 minutes. And that's why Eurovision is still so popular, because it's gone from artists standing in bow ties in little theatres to huge arenas like the 10,000 capacity Wiener Stadthalle that we're in this year. And in those 3 minutes, it's a little music video almost. I mean, it's the song and the performance that makes Eurovision special now, and that's why it is so hugely popular, because it's moments that create emotions, moments that create humour, and it really is about making that full package for those 3 minutes, engage that audience to get their votes.
1: Well, I've got my fingers crossed for our entry this year. It really is a catchy tune, I've got to say. Thanks for that, Lucy. Now back to Frankie with the latest sports news.
4: Tottenham Hotspur remain in the relegation scrap, just 2 points ahead of 18th place West Ham after being held to a 1-1 draw against Leeds. Spurs boss Roberto De Zerbi feels the fight to stay up could last until the last minute of the season. Elsewhere, Hull City are on their way to Wembley after beating Millwall in their Championship playoff semi-final second leg. The Tigers had scraped into sixth place on the final day of the regular season, while Millwall had been in automatic promotion contention for most of the campaign. West Ham are to contact referees body the professional game match officials to raise their concerns over the controversial disallowed goal at the end of Sunday's match against Arsenal. Former Premier League referee Chris Foy has backed ref Chris Kavanagh, saying he was right to listen to VAR.
16: When you get a foul on the goalkeeper, moreover, they're going to be disallowed. So really good teamwork, calm, composed. Some people are saying it's the biggest VAR decision in history.
4: And Huddersfield Town boss Liam Manning has left the club by mutual consent. The decision comes jumps 2 months after taking a compassionate leave.
1: And that's all from me. Thanks for starting your day with us here on Morning Report. Enjoy the rest of your Tuesday, whatever you're up to, and I'll be back with you at the same time tomorrow.

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1: Sir Keir Starmer's facing a huge challenge as he fights for his leadership today. Grace McIntosh has more.
2: More than 70 Labour MPs have now called on the Prime Minister to step down. It's despite Sir Keir promising to prove his doubters wrong in a major speech yesterday. And while Catherine West dropped her immediate leadership challenge, many are still calling on him to set out a timetable for his departure. He's said to be weighing up his options as he faces a cabinet meeting this morning.
1: Efforts to reopen the Strait of Hormuz are ongoing, with Foreign Secretary Yvette Cooper and the US Secretary of State continuing their discussions. Meanwhile, Britain and France are preparing to co-host a meeting of 40 defence ministers to protect shipping in the waterway. Green Party leader Zach Polanski has apologised after admitting to paying the wrong amount of council tax whilst living in a houseboat. A party spokesperson says it was an unintentional mistake. And Greggs is going international, landing at Tenerife South Airport, having last operated shops abroad in Belgium in 2008. From Radio News Hub, I'm Frankie Hersine.
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1: Cloud and patchy rain moving southeastwards across England and Wales. Blustery showers in the northwest becoming increasingly widespread later on too. A high today of 16 degrees Celsius.
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0: 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And which singer recorded the classic soul album What's Going On in 1971? 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
1: The Prime Minister is facing the biggest challenge to his leadership yet, with over 70 Labour MPs calling for his resignation. Grace McIntosh has the details.
2: Those urging Sir Keir Starmer to call time on his premiership include his own Home Secretary, Shabana Mahmood, who's said to have privately called for an orderly transition of power. Four government aides also stood down yesterday, citing a lack of confidence in the PM. But he does have some supporters, like Defence Secretary John Healey, who feels the government should focus on economic issues rather than turning inwards.
1: Plaid Cymru leader Rhiannab Yorwyth looks set to become the next First Minister of Wales, with a vote scheduled to take place later today. It's after dethroning Labour as the largest party in the Senate. A 45-year-old man has been charged with arson after reports of a fire at a former synagogue in East London last week. Moses Edwards will appear at Westminster Magistrates Court later today. And as we gear up for the Eurovision final, Graham Norton says the UK's entry is a really great choice. From Radio News Hub, I'm Frankie Hersein.
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1: Cloud and patchy rain moving southeastwards across England and Wales. Blustery showers in the northwest becoming increasingly widespread later on too. A high today of 16 degrees Celsius.
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0: Welcome to 60 Minutes of the 60s. We'll be remembering some of those 60s hits. We'll be taking a look at some of those records, bringing back some great, great memories for you. Round, round, get around, I get around. Yeah. Just playing some really good tunes that you may not have heard for such a long time. Nowhere
1: to run to. Mike Binns plays 60 Minutes of the 60s, Mondays at 5 and Fridays at 6 on HWD Hospital Radio.

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1: Sir Keir Starmer is facing a huge challenge today as he fights for his job. Grace McIntosh has more.
2: More than 70 Labour MPs have now called on the Prime Minister to step down, reportedly including his own Home Secretary Shabana Mahmood. It's despite Sir Keir promising to prove his doubters wrong in a major speech yesterday. And while Catherine West dropped her immediate leadership challenge, many are still calling on him to set out a timetable for his departure. He's said to be weighing up his options as he faces a cabinet meeting this morning.
1: Well, we've now heard this morning that a first government minister has resigned over the matter. Miatta Farnbulleh says the Prime Minister should do the right thing. A man's been charged after reports of a fire at a former synagogue in East London last week. 45-year-old Moses Edwards from Wanstead is accused of arson with intent to endanger life. And Green Party leader Zach Polanski has apologised after admitting he may have failed to pay the correct amount of council tax while living on a houseboat in London. From Radio News Hub, I'm Frankie Hersine.
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1: A band of cloud and rain moving southeastwards across England and Wales. Some sunny spells in the northwest with some showers though. Cool with some blustery winds in the north with a high of 16 degrees Celsius.
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0: 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All the latest news, weather, sport, business, showbiz and health stories.
1: Keir Starmer is defying mounting calls for him to quit. He's told a meeting of his cabinet that the country expects him to get on with governing. Frankie Hairsine has more.
2: The Prime Minister's facing one of the biggest challenges to his leadership, with multiple Labour MPs calling for him to resign. But Keir Starmer has told his cabinet that the Labour Party has a process for challenging a leader, and that has not been triggered. He insists he will continue governing. Those urging Keir Starmer to call time on his premiership include his own Home Secretary Shabana Mahmood, who's said to have privately called for an orderly transition of power. But he does have some supporters, like Cabinet Minister Steve Reid. He's urged Labour colleagues to back Keir Starmer.
1: A new way to detect the onset of heart and kidney disease far earlier has been discovered by scientists. The findings offer a completely new way to detect and monitor vascular disease. And as we gear up for the Eurovision final, Graham Norton says the UK's entry is a really great choice, who's going to defy expectations. That's the latest from Radio News Hub. I'm Tanita Sims.
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1: A band of cloudy rain is moving southeastwards across England and Wales. Some sunnier spells in the northwest with some showers, though. Highs of 16 degrees Celsius.
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1: Tottenham Hotspur remain in the relegation scrap, just 2 points ahead of 18th place West Ham after being held to a 1-1 draw against Leeds. Spurs boss Roberto De Zerbi feels the fight to stay up could last until the last minute of the season. Elsewhere, Hull City are on their way to Wembley after beating Millwall in their Championship playoff semi-final second leg. The Tigers had scraped into 6th place on the final day of the regular season, while Millwall had been in automatic promotion contention for most of the campaign. West Ham are to contact referees body the professional game match officials to raise their concerns over the controversial disallowed goal at the end of Sunday's match against Arsenal. Former Premier League referee Chris Foy has backed ref Chris Kavanagh, saying he was right to listen to VAR.
2: When you get a foul on the goalkeeper, moreover, they're going to be disallowed. So really good teamwork, calm, composed. Some people are saying it's the biggest VAR decision in history.
1: And Huddersfield Town boss Liam Manning has left the club by mutual consent. The decision comes 2 months after taking compassionate leave.
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0: 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Business update.
1: Stocks ended mixed on Monday in London, while oil prices pushed higher as investors weighed political developments in the UK and the lack of progress in peace talks between the US and Iran. The FTSE 100 closed up 36 points and Brent crude was trading slightly up at $103 a barrel. Consumer spending is set to pull back sharply as an inflation spike caused by the Iran war takes its toll on household finances and the wider economy. EY's economic outlook shows UK consumer spending growth will grind almost to a halt at a predicted 0.3% for 2026, down from the 0.9% predicted before the conflict. Sales of used pure electric cars have reached a new high in the first 3 months of the year. Figures show almost 87,000 of the vehicles changed hands between the start of January and the end of March, a 32% increase. And holidaymakers will be able to buy a Greggs sausage roll at Tenerife South Airport when the baker opens its only international outlet later this month.
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1: Sam Smith teasing the release of his new single. 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I bet they're called, like, Joe Smith or Lizzie Jones or something. 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
3: UK Eurovision Song Contest entry Look Mum No Computer has said it's been a lot of work to prepare for the competition following the birth of his son. The YouTube star, whose real name is Sam Battle, says if he wasn't taking part in the contest, he would probably be changing his newborn baby's nappy instead. The 37-year-old takes to the stage in Vienna later this week. Singer Dua Lipa is suing electronics giant Samsung for $15 million for allegedly using her image without permission. Lawyers for the Grammy Award-winning star allege the company used a picture of her on packaging on some of its TVs without permission. Actress Hannah Waddingham says her daughter is undoubtedly her greatest achievement because of the challenge of raising her as a single parent. The Ted Lasso star is mother to daughter Kitty and has raised her after splitting from her father. And speaking of motherhood, actress Sienna Miller has welcomed her third child. The Alfie star disclosed the news during an interview to promote her new TV series, but did not reveal the gender of her third child.
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1: Peripheral artery disease, or PAD as it's otherwise known, is a common and under-recognised problem affecting one in five people over the age of 60, but increasingly affects younger people, especially in those of us with high blood pressure and or diabetes. Data suggests around 70% of the general population have never even heard of it, a situation the Circulation Foundation is trying to change. Their chair is Rachel Forsyth, a consultant vascular surgeon in Edinburgh.
2: Peripheral artery disease is disease of the arteries outside of the heart, so in the peripheries of the body. We most typically talk about peripheral artery disease relating to the legs.
1: How does it come about?
2: Artery disease is a narrowing or hardening of the arteries that occurs usually over time, and that's as a result of often smoking, diabetes, high blood pressure. The body builds up some calcified hardening of the arteries, and that can narrow down, and sometimes the artery can block off altogether. It can, in some situations, in its worst form, lead to amputation of the leg, and unfortunately, a large population of people who have peripheral artery disease also have the same process occurring in their heart arteries or their arteries leading to the brain, and therefore these people are at risk of subsequent heart attacks and strokes.
1: How might peripheral artery disease manifest itself?
2: The most common early symptom is called intermittent claudication. Intermittent being it doesn't happen all the time. Claudication tells us that the muscle in either the calf or the thigh, depending where the artery problem is, becomes crampy essentially, and that normally happens at a reproducible distance, so the same distance of walking every time. Maybe someone can walk 100 yards, then they have the calf pain, it's really sore, they might walk a few more yards and they have to stop. When they stop walking, the pain settles down. It's usually worse up hills as well. So that's the classical symptom associated with the milder form of peripheral artery disease. When we say mild, claudication can still have a massive impact in people's lives. Even though their symptoms stop when they stop walking, it's a signal of serious problems with the arteries in the legs, but also in the rest of the body. The other thing about peripheral artery disease is it can be in the background without patients having any symptoms at all, because this hardening can happen so slowly over time that the body can try to compensate for it, but you still have that cardiovascular risk. And the other side of things is that sometimes it doesn't present in that fashion with pain that's reproducible at the same distance every time. Of course, not everyone follows the textbook with their symptoms. As the disease gets more severe, the symptoms do become more serious. We have a syndrome called chronic limb-threatening ischemia. The distance that you can walk becomes shorter and shorter, and then maybe you feel a bit of pain in your foot when you're doing nothing. Typically, patients might have pain in their foot at night when your leg's elevated in the bed. You don't have the use of gravity to help the blood get down to your foot. And the classic thing that our patients say is that I have pain in my foot that wakes me up from sleep, and I have to hang my leg over the side of the bed. So a little bit of gravity can help the blood get down. Unfortunately, some people progress to developing wounds on their toes, particularly, or on their foot that don't heal up. And those patients are in a limb-threatening situation.
1: If caught in those early stages, PAD can often be successfully managed or treated. So if what we're discussing here strikes a chord with you, please talk to your GP. And outside of those going through the mild stages, there's diet, exercise, and lifestyle measures we can take to reduce the likelihood of the hardening of the arteries. Whilst I know we have seen advances in surgical procedures to help those with severe PAD, the outcomes are not what you and the vascular health community would want for these patients. As a charity, you've been lobbying policymakers to bring about change. What's been your focus?
2: The Circulation Foundation has been working with a growing coalition of stakeholders, along with MPs across all parties, working with the Royal College of Podiatry on bringing momentum to this awareness campaign. There was a white paper released making some suggestions for commissioning documents for national pathways, and that's to improve access to care for people with peripheral artery disease. We need to get people through the diagnostic pathway quicker. But we're also working on some public awareness campaigns. 70% of the general population will be in the dark about this, and so we're kind of working on those sorts of strategies as well.
1: My grateful thanks to Rachel Forsyth. To find out more and to connect through to the Circulation Foundation, visit wordonhealth.com. 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
1: The Prime Minister insists he will keep governing. It comes as he faces a fight for his job, with many within his own party calling for his resignation. Frankie Hairsine has more.
2: The Prime Minister's facing one of the biggest challenges to his leadership, with multiple Labour MPs calling for him to resign. But Sir Keir Starmer has told his cabinet that the Labour Party has a process for challenging a leader, and that has not been triggered. Those urging Sir Keir Starmer to call time on his premiership include his own Home Secretary Shabana Mahmood.
1: Meanwhile, cabinet ministers came out of their meeting back in Sir Keir Starmer. Four senior ministers spoke out in support of him. More than 6,000 severely obese children in England have sought help from specialist weight management clinics in just 3 years. That's including more than 400 under the age of four. And sweeping changes to the way driving tests are booked have come into force today. The Driver and Vehicle Standards Agency say that the changes mean that learners are now firmly in control of their own bookings. That's the latest from Radio News Hub. I'm Tanita Sims.
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1: A band of cloudy rain is moving southeastwards across England and Wales. Some sunnier spells in the northwest with some showers, though. Highs of 16 degrees Celsius.
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0: 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And which singer recorded the classic soul album What's Going On in 1971? 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
1: According to reports, Safeguarding Minister Jess Phillips has resigned from government. She says

0: Whilst Keir Starmer was a good man, that is not enough. But the Prime Minister insists he will keep governing. It comes as he faces a fight for his job, with many within his own party calling for his resignation. Lisa Darvall has more.
1: The Prime Minister's facing one of the biggest challenges to his leadership, with multiple Labour MPs calling for him to resign. Housing, Communities and Local Government Minister Miatta Farn-Buller has resigned over the matter, saying the Prime Minister should do the right thing. But Sir Keir Starmer has told his cabinet that the Labour Party has a process for challenging a leader, and that has not been triggered.
0: Meanwhile, cabinet ministers came out of their meeting backing Sir Keir Starmer. And as we gear up for the Eurovision final, Graham Norton says the UK's entry is a really great choice. Who's going to defy expectations? That's the latest from Radio News Hub. I'm Tanita Sims.
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0: A band of cloudy rain is moving southeastwards across England and Wales. Some sunnier spells in the northwest with some showers, though. Highs of 16 degrees Celsius.
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1: Good afternoon indeed, and a warm welcome to a Tuesday's edition of The History of Soul and Motown. Kicking off there with The Temptations, Skin Too Deep, and a guy who started his career at the age of 13, none other, Sir Duke and Stevie Wonder there. Well, good afternoon. Hope you are well. Thank you for joining us where we look at places, sounds, artists, bands, everything related to soul. And this afternoon, we're going to look at some good old US number ones. Yes, US number ones. Kicking off back in the 1960s. So, our first number one was the Drifters' only number one hit as a US number one for three consecutive weeks back in October 1960, and it also reached number two in the UK. This afternoon, US number ones on HWD Hospital Radio and more music variety.

Another soul hit there for the duo of Marvin Gaye and Tammy Terrell. In No Mountain High Enough, Northern Soul hit back in 1967. Before that, the Drifters. And the number one for them for 3 weeks in 1960. We're looking at American number ones then this afternoon. Got plenty to go through between now and four. So let's go up another year to 1961. It was a US number one for around about 2 weeks for this chap, Ray Charles. Hit the bell, Jack.

0: There goes Shanice. I love your smile. You're on the History of Soul of Motown for your Tuesday afternoon. And we delve into US number ones this afternoon. Just played you, Shanice, and I Love Your Smile. And before that, a number one back in 1961. It was US number one. In fact, that's what we're looking at. US number ones for 2 weeks. And hit the bill, Jack. And that's Ray Charles. Good afternoon, everyone. Thank you for joining us today. Hope you are well wherever you're listening to us this afternoon. Hope you're enjoying this great music. Right then, we'll do another number one, shall we? Because that's what we're doing this afternoon. It claimed to be the top spot for 3 weeks back in May 1962 from a famous lady group. It's On It The Way next.
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taken from the album When Will You Still Love Me Tomorrow. It didn't have to be the Shirelles and Soldier Boy there. And number one, US number one, in fact, back in May 1962 for three consecutive weeks. As we look at US number ones this afternoon on the history of solo Motown, let's jump up another year to 1963. It spent one week on the top board of the Billboard 100 back in 1963 for this little group, The Times.

The Times. So Much in Love. Nice little song, that, isn't it? You're on the history of Solar Motown. Thank you for your company, wherever you're listening, whether you're in any of our trusted hospitals of Dewsbury, Pinnafield and Pontefract. You're listening at home. You're on the history of Soul and Motown as we look at some US number ones this afternoon. So let's jump up another year to 1964 with a group that had 12. It was the first girl group to have 12 number ones. And I'm talking about from the 1960s, the Supremes. It reached top in the August 1964. It stayed there for two consecutive weeks. I'm talking about this great hit. You know the one.

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1: From 1960, they got Sam Cooke.
0: My work is so hard work.
1: And one of his many, many hits.
0: My work is so hard.
1: So let's go to 1965, in fact March 1965, for the next US number one. It was there for 1 week, and it's taken from a great film as well, you know, back in the 90s as well, The Temptations. And My Girl, you're on the History of Soul, the Motown, each and every Tuesday afternoon between 2 and 4 o'clock.

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0: From your.
1: And Love Letters, a classic soul from 1962. On the history of Soul of Motown. With me, Matthew Horsley. A very good afternoon to you if you've just joined us. Coming up next, another great US number one from our lovely Supremes back in 1965. It was the fifth consecutive overall number one song for the group on the Billboard 100 chart in America. It stayed there for 1 week in June 1965. And it's all up next on the history of Soul of Motown.
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If you were with us last week on this very show, we were looking at 80s soul, and there's one of them, Sade and Your Love Is Kin. So we played a number one from 1965 from The Supremes, and here's another one from them. As you know, they have 12 number one hits, by the way. The next one I'm going to play is from 1966. It was number one for two consecutive weeks. And of course, you keep me hanging on, The Supremes.

Amy Hanina on the Supremes there, another number one for them. As we look at some US number ones. So the next US number one I'm going to play for you, originally it wasn't her song, Otis Redding did it. But she put her own stamp on it, made it a bit more jazzy. I'm talking about the Queen of Soul. She, number one for her back in 1967. As she was telling us to, a little bit of respect. You're on the History of Soul and Motown. Good afternoon, everyone. Hope you're enjoying the music.

the Queen of Soul, good old Aretha Franklin. As we look at US number ones this afternoon between now and four, as we look at places, sounds, and states, number ones. Hope you enjoy these great classic songs from this great genre of music. So the next hit I'm going to play was going up to 1968. Yep, you guessed it, the Supremes are back again for another number one for them, which was 2 weeks back in November 1968 from the album Love Child.

One of the 12 number ones for the Supremes there. There goes another one, Love Child from 1968, as we look at good old US number ones. Let's go to 1970 on the next one. It spent 1 week there on the US top chart back in January 1970. And here he is now, Jackson, Michael Jackson and his brothers, the Jackson 5. I want you back on the History of Soul and Motown every Tuesday afternoon. And we've got another one coming up from 1970 from Edwin Starr follows this.

5 there, and of course, I want it back, number 1, back in January 1978. The final number 1 for this hour of the show, claimed to the top spot for

0: Mike Binns is here to stop your Saturday morning yawning with The Breakfast Show from 8 a.m. If you're looking for a bit of rest and recuperation, he'll tell you the best places to do that with his roundup of the weather around Europe and the world.
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0: There's the magnificent mid-morning mind masher.
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0: A teaser to get your brain ticking over. And it's all wrapped up in more music variety, including an instrumental interlude at 9:50. 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
3: Three ministers have resigned from government as Keir Starmer faces pressure to resign after last week's local election results. Ollie Hughes has more.
4: The victims minister, Alex Davies-Jones, is the latest to have resigned from government. That follows the safeguarding minister, Jess Phillips, resigning. She says while Keir Starmer was a good man, that is not enough. At least 81 out of Labour's 403 MPs have now demanded Keir's departure. But Keir told his cabinet he would continue governing. Several senior ministers emerged from the meeting rallying around him.
3: Sweeping changes to the way driving tests are booked have come into force. Under the new rules, it means that driving instructors won't be able to make bookings on behalf of their students. A music streaming app, Spotify,

0: 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I'm Tanita Sims.
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2: HWD Hospital Radio weather.
0: Patchy rain clearing from southeast England, chilly with clear periods in the south this evening. However, there will be blustery showers in the northwest. Lows of 6 degrees Celsius.
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1: So welcome back to the second hour of the show. Kicking off there with, of course, Wilson Phillips there. And of course, Dusty Springfield there. And Live It Up. So we're looking at US number ones then. We've gone into the 70s now, if you've just joined us. We're looking at American number ones. So the next one I'm going to play is I'll Be There by the Jackson 5. It was number four on the number one hit in the row, fourth hit in a row, after I Want You Back, ABC, and I Love You Save. It made them the first group to have four singles reach number one and the first black male group with four consecutive number one hits back in 1970. And here they are now with I'll Be There.

What an achievement there for the Jackson 5 then. Four number one hits in a row for them. I Want You Back, ABC, and The Love You Save. That's one of my favourites. I'll Be There. I didn't have a chance to go see the Michael Jackson movie yet. It's really good. I do recommend it. So the next number one I'm going to play you, we're going to 1972 on the show. It claimed the top spot for just one week in May 1972. And it's taken from their greatest hits album, The Shy Lights. And of course, this one's called Oh Girl.

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2: Go ahead.
1: I want to get into it, man, you know.
2: Go ahead.
1: Like a sex machine, man.
2: Yeah.
1: Moving, doing it, you know.
2: Yeah.
1: Can I count it off?
2: Go ahead.
1: One, two, three.

0: There goes James Brown there. Getting up. I feel like I've been a sex machine. Part one on the history of Soul and Motown. If you've just joined us, a very good afternoon. Warm welcome to you all. I hope you are well. Enjoying the music. We're looking at US number ones this afternoon. So the next number one I'm going to play you next was from 1972, staying in the same year, of course, of December 1972, in fact. It spent 1 week on the top Billboard 100 charts, and it's a great, great song. It's the full album version, up next, of The Temptations, and Papa Was a Rolling Stone, up next.
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Don't make like them that anymore, do they? Temptations. And Pop Up was a Rolling Stone. And number one there on the Billboard 100 back in December 1972 for them. I'm enjoying these great number one hits. So the next one, we're jumping up another year to 1973 with a number one in the US, of course, for a whole 1 week for Diana Ross. And of course, This Is a Lovely Son. It's a lovely song. Hope you enjoy this one.

Number one for Diana Ross there, and of course, just for a little week there. And Touch Me in the Morning. The next number one I'm going to play you from that very year is, of course, it came to top spots for 2 weeks back in November of this classic year. 1973. Eddie Kendricks, and Keep on Truckin'.

charted on the Stax record label, is that Lovely Lady. Nice song, that. So looking at US number ones then, we're jumping up to 1974 for the next one. It spent 1 week on the top of the Billboard 100 back in October 1974. And Dionne Warwick is teaming up with the Spinners on this one. This is called Then Came You on the History of Soul of Motown every Tuesday afternoons. Between the hours of 2 and 4.

0: from 1974. Number one for 1 week on the US Billboard 100. Dionne Warwick teaming up with the Spinners. And then you came. Very good afternoon. Don't forget Peter Fairhead just after the news at 4 o'clock with the country show. But we're continuing with the number ones next with a song that was number one in 1975, and it was there number two in the UK, and it's a very, very good song from Mimi Riperton, Loving You, a nice sing-along next.
1: What songs make you feel great? 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Wake me up before you go. 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Fun party songs? We play them all. 3 hours of uplifting songs guaranteed to get you smiling, feeling good, and maybe even singing and dancing along.
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1: Mini Rabbit's in. Loving you. Number one for her. In good old USA. And number two over here for her. Back in 1975. La, la, la, la, la. The next number one I'm going to play you from iOS number one collection. It was a number one for 3 weeks back in May 1977. Taken from the album Songs in the Key of Life. This has to be none other, the legend that is, Mr. Stevie Wonder.

finally. So you've been listening to the history of Solo Motown, and we'll be looking at US number ones this afternoon. We'll hope you enjoyed all our lovely number ones this afternoon. Songs from The Drifters, Ray Charles, The Time, The Temptations, The Supremes, quite number ones from them. They're 12, remember. We had the Jackson 5 in there. We had Aretha, Queen of Soul. We had the Shy Lights, the Temptations again. We had the Miracles, and we had Stevie Wonder. Some of the great number ones there from this great genre of music. So many, many number ones. And there's still quite a load of more number ones to go. We could be at it forever, ever more. But there's just a sample of some great number one hits from this great genre of music.

Tommy, enjoy those. A great number ones then from the good old USA. And there goes Tommy Terrell with Marvin Gaye there. And nothing like the real thing.

Brandon, just a little reminder, coming up just after 4, it is Peter Fairhead with The Country Shower. So I hope you enjoyed the number ones of the good old USA. I just like to tell you a little bit about next week's show. If you're with us, we're going back, yes, we're going back to the 1980s on the next week's show with a very, very great legend of soul. So I'm going to say, so if you want to find out who that is, you have to come back next Tuesday afternoon between 2 and 4 to find out who that chap is I'm talking about. A legend artist of the 80s soul next Tuesday afternoon. And if you missed the show, don't worry, we've got a little feature called Listen Back at hdradiohospitalradio.com/listenback. And I'll be back on Saturday with the Feel Good Anthems. Thank you for listening to the history of soul of Motown, and enjoy the rest of your day. And I'll leave you with this classic from 1972, The OJs. Thank you for listening. Take care.

0: Andy Lonsdale's not a doctor, but he might just be your cure for boredom. Andy's our What's On guru, and he's here every Monday night from 8.
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6: Jess Phillips has resigned as safeguarding minister. She joined two other ministers who've quit the government and has told Sir Keir Starmer that deeds, not words, matter. Earlier, the PM told the cabinet he was going nowhere. Secretary of State for Science, Innovation and Technology, Liz Kendall, was at the meeting.
7: The Prime Minister talked about the challenges we face as a country, the crisis in the Middle East, the impact on the cost of living here, and that this government will do what we were elected to do, which is serve the British people.
6: The row over who should lead the country is having a knock-on effect on the financial markets. UK long-term borrowing costs have surged to a fresh 28-year high. Health officials are insisting the hantavirus outbreak is contained and unlikely to get bigger. The update comes as the last passengers have been evacuated from the disease-stricken cruise ship. Airlines have increased the number of flight cancellations for May due to high jet fuel prices and fears of shortages. And Zoe Ball's confirmed she will not be one of the new presenters of Strictly Come Dancing. That's the latest from Radio News Hub. I'm David Hall.
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6: Patchy rain will clear from southeast England, chilly with clear periods in the south this evening.

0: However, there will be blustery showers in the northwest. A low of 6 degrees Celsius.
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Hey, there we go with Morgan Wallen right at the beginning of the show today. And one of the top songs of 2020, his third consecutive number one in that year. Morgan Wallen and Chasing You, and sort of starting where we mean to keep going. Always with some of the greatest music around.

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Morgan Wallen, I think we'll have one more time in this hour. And of course, hour two will be an hour of great country oldies.

you cracking on with some fine music. Morgan Wallen, Ella Langley, Tucker Wetmore, and Brunette. Pete Fairhead bringing you the country show, and really looking forward to the rest of the music we've got this hour, let alone the oldies.

written by the great Amy Mayo, and Don't You Know You're Beautiful, going back to 2008. And not one of her biggest hits, but lovely just a chance there to play Kelly Pickler.

Every song different, playing out of the current Billboard charts. Riley Green and Change My Mind brings us to our songwriter spotlight. And people we've spotlighted before wrote the song we're going to play, Jesse Frazier and Rhett Akins. But in fact, our spotlight is on Ashley Gawley. So one now and one a little bit later on. Easton Corbin, the singer of this hit from 2017, and A Girl Like You.

we heard Easton Corbin, A Girl Like You, and then Josh Ross and Hate How You Look, climbing the charts as I speak. Okay, UK country now, and track first from the end of 2025, Caught My Luggle, and I thought, yeah, still releasing good new material. Daniel O'Donnell, no less, and The Girl on Bedsit Avenue.

There you go, our little Virginian bluegrass player now playing straight country. Spencer Hatcher and Honky Tonk Hideaway for our Toe Tapper. I hope it fills the floor somewhere near you. And from Virginia to Georgia, guy who hails from Roswell, same area as Paul Newman, apparently. This is Vincent Mason, and I wish you well.

Jason Mason, wishing you well. And that's one of the newer names on the charts now. Same can't be said of Jason Aldean. 21 years ago, Hicktown gave him his first hit on the charts. And here we are in 2026. Don't tell on me.

Jason Aldean and Don't Tell On Me. And once again, our songwriter spotlight goes on to Ashley Gawley, a co-writer again with two more songwriters who've been in the spotlight at different times, Michael Hardy and Jesse Frazier. Song we're going to play you, this is Low Cash, one big country song, which got to number 8 in 2020.

played you one big country song. It was a big thing for Lokash, the first top 10 hit for 4 years. And that was in 2020. Bailey Zimmerman and Chevy Silverado. Sorry, I'm still a bit vocally challenged. Shall we try that again? Bailey Zimmerman. We get there in the end. Morgan Wallen led off with the programme, and I promised another track, and he's joined now by

Robert Molyneux, Post Malone, I Ain't Coming Back. I'll tell you someone who keeps coming back to the UK, Keith Urban, and always welcome he is. We got two at the top from Keith that'll help you relive, if you were there, Country to Country 2026, a couple of the songs which he sang this year. Before that, we've got Zach Top.

Zach Top and South of Sanity. Just looking at the music we've got in the Hour of Oldies. And we got some country pop, if you like. Artists like Nancy Sinatra and Dean Martin. And certainly Barbara Mandrell, who's country, but crossed over very much into pop in the 70s and 80s. Then we got staunch country like Merle Haggard. And who else have we got? Oh, a little bit of a feature on Hank Williams Jr. We're going to play three tracks. Going to play his debut track, and that is kind of retro country, 1964 style. How's that? You'll hear it when you get there. Also, some good 70s, I won't say country, but easy listening, if you like, country that Hank sang at the time, early 70s. But we're also going into his country rock era as well, and lots of other things to look forward to. Keith Urban, I think I mentioned, and six decades of country, as always, will take us from 1967 to 2014. And the ladies get a good show, actually. I mentioned Barbara Mandrell. We've got Shelley Wright, Miranda Lambert, Carrie Underwood and Faith Hill, all mixed in. So really something to look forward to there. Taking us a little bit closer then, Chris Young and the last of our contemporary tracks, Until the Last One Dies.

offer a coffee at the diner next door. Chris Young, till the last one dies. Stand by for an hour of great country oldies just around the corner.

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1: More than 100 Labour MPs have signed a statement backing the Prime Minister. In a day of ministerial resignations and calls for the PM to quit, Sir Keir Starmer has finally received a welcome boost to his popularity. At this morning's Cabinet, he's vowed he's going nowhere, and Business Secretary Peter Carl says there was no talk of leadership challenges and it's

0: On with governing.
1: Nothing has been triggered. I'm about to go off to Brussels to continue working with Brussels to deepen a relationship, to benefit Britain. We are working hard on the big issues that are facing the country, and Keir is showing really steadfast leadership.
0: The political uncertainties had an effect on the market. The pound is down against the dollar, the FTSE 100 has fallen, and UK long-term borrowing costs have surged to a fresh 28-year high. The hantavirus outbreak is contained and unlikely to get bigger. That's according to officials at the World Health Organization. And Welsh singing star Bonnie Tyler is now in a stable condition in a Portuguese hospital. That's the latest from Radio News Hub. I'm David Hall.
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0: Patchy rain will clear from southeast England, chilly with clear periods in the south this evening. However, there will be blustery showers in the northwest. A low of 6 degrees Celsius.
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As always, an apology at the moment, vocally a little bit challenged, but welcome to an hour of great country oldies with me, Peter Fairhead, and two at the top from Keith Urban, and a couple of the tunes that you might have enjoyed if you took a mortgage out on your house and went to country 2026. Two of the songs which Keith sang there.

Days Go By was the fifth of quite a few number ones for Keith Urban early in his career. Number one in 2004, and Blue Ain't Your Colour, number one in 2016, and voted the CMA Single of the Year at their 2017 ceremony.

0: big hit for the Hollies in the USA in 1972, a minor hit in the UK, but that was Long Cool Woman in a Black Dress, and a very rare cover from the artist Clint Black, who sang that one in 2008.
1: What we're going to do right here is go back into time.
0: Six decades of country start here.

0: got some country pop for you in the show today. And that's Dean Martin leading off our six decades of country in 1967. And Little Old Wine Drinker Me. Here's some classic Hag from 1971.
1: The Levi's that I'm wearing have been good to me. They just won't admit they're growing old. Though my shirt's made contact with the gutter now and then, at least it keeps my body from the cold. Thank God folks back home in Harlan County can't see what success has done to me. Would you believe the kids in Harlan High School voted me most likely to succeed? Now I'm walking on the sidewalks of Chicago. If I buy the bread, I can't afford the wine.

written for him by Dave Kirby from the album Hag. Got to number three in 1971, Merle Haggard on the Sidewalks of Chicago. Barbara Mandrell takes us into the 1980s. 1986, No One Mends a Broken Heart Like You.

0: 101 Men's A Broken Heart Like You. And that got to number six in 1986. And we heard Shelley Wright, the follow-up to Single White Female. And that was, it was, near the end of the century. 1999, I got to number 11. And so into the new one, 2001, and a number one hit for Tim McGraw and Faith Hill. Angry All The Time.
1: Here we are, what is left of a husband and a wife.

0: Angry All the Time, number one from 2001. It's all been a little bit relaxed last few tracks, hasn't it? I think we can do something about that with Something Bad.
1: Stand on the box, stomp your feet, start clapping. Got a real good feeling, something bad about to

That was a number one hit as well. 2014 and Something Bad. And we had two for the price of one there. Miranda Lambert joined by Carrie Underwood. And I don't think that was a sing-along song. However, we got our two covers coming up, and the first one most certainly is.

was a song, and there's a couple of great singers too. Nancy Sinatra from her album Country My Way, joined by her good friend Lee Hazelwood on Don Gibson's 1958 classic, Oh Lonesome Me. Next tune was a classic from Leanne Womack in the year 2000. This was a charity single for Ronan Keating in 2004.

Now there was a song. Ronan Keating and I Hope You Dance. Lovely. Brings us to the old country meets folk days as we go back with a couple of UK country tracks. The second one from 2015, but the first one goes back to 1979. These were the days when most British bands were hard put to record something of quality to even sell at a gig. But one or two were very lucky and achieved major label recording facilities. Such a guy was Stu Stevens.

Stu Stevens, Hello Pretty Lady from 1979, and Lisa McHugh, and Why Do You Come In Here in 2015, her version of a great Dolly Parton song. And it brings us to our debut spot, and it's a kind of a little tribute to Hank Williams Jr., or a kind of look at his career, because it comes in distinct parts. Obviously, the famous Bo Cephas, the son of the classic country singer Hank Williams, and he grew up, his father having died when he was terribly young, living in the shadow of his father, and as he became a singer, being put on stage by his mother, more or less as a Hank Williams senior tribute act. And as such, he started recording in the 1960s, and his debut hit in 1964, which got to number five, was indeed a Hank Williams cover, Long Gone Lonesome Blues. He started stepping out in his own way, if you like, presenting himself as Hank Williams Jr., not my mum's son, in the 1970s, and finally sort of split the link, if you like. And then towards the end of the 70s, 1980s, came very much a country rock stage, and what I thought, I'd play you three songs which illustrate that. So we start off with the debut, Long Gone Lonesome Blues, Bo Cephas, Hank Williams Jr. in 1964.

11 Roses, number one in 1972. Paul Lijah, number 12 in 1980. Time for a couple more, and if we say that that was the outlaw side of Hank Williams Jr., here's someone who went on to become an outlaw in 1969, though, sounding more easy listening. Margie's at the Lincoln Park Inn, Bobby Bear.

0: That's Bobby Bear, and that's it for yours truly.
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0: More of the similar at the same time next week, if you'd care to join me. 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But time for just one more, and it's Mel Tillis and Good Woman Blues, a song which was being sung round the clubs as I got into live country music in the early 80s. In the end, a number one from 1976. Bye for now. Stay safe.
2: My name-

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1: Should the Prime Minister resign? Where's Ginny? Do you want the job or not?
2: Lots of shouting outside Downing Street, but the Prime Minister holds on. Despite numerous ministers quitting, Sir Keir Starmer has received a boost after more than 100 Labour MPs backed him to stay. In Cabinet, he's told ministers he's going nowhere. Secretary of State for Science, Innovation and Technology, Liz Kendall, was at the meeting.
3: The Prime Minister talked about the challenges we face as a country, the crisis in the Middle East, the impact on the cost of living here, and that this government will do what we were elected to do, which is serve the British people.
2: Meanwhile, the row over who should lead the country is having a knock-on effect on the financial markets. Health officials are insisting the hantavirus outbreak is contained and unlikely to get bigger. Airlines have increased the number of flight cancellations for May due to high jet fuel prices. And Zoe Ball has confirmed she will not be one of the new presenters of Strictly Come Dancing. That's the latest from Radio News Hub. I'm David Hall.
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2: Cloud and patchy rain will clear this evening. However, blustery showers in the northwest will become increasingly widespread overnight, some heavy and possibly thundery. A low of 6 degrees Celsius.
0: Grease paint and stage lights on HWD Hospital Radio, where musicals matter.

0: Richard, a funny girl, means it's another 60 minutes of your favourite musicals here on Grease, Paint and Stage Lights with me, Mark Bilsby.
1: And me, Julia Roofing.
2: And me, Alistair Woodgate.
0: 60 minutes of the best that we can squeeze in for the best of the musicals and also our usual features, which are...
1: Yes, this week we've got an absolutely fabulous tour at 22 from Paddington.
0: Yay!
1: And we've got Aunt Lucy's Prayer and Marmalade, which I'm sure most people will remember was done at the Olivier's.
0: It was very good, wasn't it?
1: Yeah, excellent.
2: Indeed. And we have our lyrical challenge this week. If you know it, you'll know it. Very, very famous show, very famous song, but I wonder if you'll get it from the two lines I'll give you.
0: Well, stand by. In the meantime...
3: Robert, darling, town of Inc, I'll take me to Paris. The missus wants to open up

0: the original London cast recording of My Fair Lady, Wouldn't It Be Lovely, and the dulcet tones of Julie Andrews.
1: It's time for this week's Lyrical Challenge on Grease Paint and Stage Lights.
0: And as you know, this is where we give you a couple of lines from a song. All you've got to do is identify the song and the show that it comes from. So here we go. I try to speak, but nobody can hear, so I wait around for an answer to appear.
2: See, last week you did your dramatic and all the body work. He just sits there this week and just goes, me, me, me, me.
3: Yeah, but Jekyll and Hyde is much more dramatic than this.
2: Oh, that's true. Okay, one more time then.
0: I try to speak, but nobody can hear, so I wait around for an answer to appear.
2: If you know what it is, it's musicals@btinternet.com. Sounds like a radio show, doesn't it? I try to speak, but no one listens.

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1: I'm sorry, show business isn't for me. I'm going back to Allentown.
2: What was that word you just said? Allentown? I'm offering you a chance to star in the biggest musical Broadway scene in 20 years, and you say Allentown?

0: That must be fun to see, mustn't it? On stage, 42nd Street and great Lullaby number to of Broadway.
1: Do. Yeah, fabulous oh. number.
0: Have you both been in sort of 42nd Street?
1: Yes.
2: Yes.
1: Mm-hmm. We have.
0: Go on in. Tell me which parts you played, because I'm curious.
1: I was Maggie
0: now.
1: Jones.
2: And I was Pat Denning. I auditioned for Julian Marsh, but didn't get the role, but played Pat Denning instead.
0: Oh, wow. And you was in that number then, was you?
1: Yes.
0: Ooh.
1: Fabulous number.
0: Very good. Now, I'm going to ask you a question now. Bit of a discussion question.
1: Okay.
0: The technological spectacle on stage, from the chandelier and phantom to the LED screens of Sunset Boulevard. Does tech bring or take away anything from the performers? So, like, screens. Because quite a lot nowadays, let me explain what I mean by this, is when you go and see a show with the LED screens, fantastic, because it saves a lot of scenery development and changes. But does it take away from the performance?
2: It depends on the show and it depends how it's used. I love a show which doesn't rely on tech and you are transported to a theatrical world and you have to use your imagination. A brilliant case most recently was The Unlikely Pilgrimage of Harold Fry. Mm-hmm. Didn't rely on tech and it was just wonderful and you were totally immersed in every scene and every character. But there are shows where it absolutely drives it. The production of Sunset Boulevard, Jamie Lloyd's Sunset Boulevard, was stunning, not only because of the performances, but because of the use of the camera work, which just elevated it to something we hadn't seen before. So I think it depends on how it's used. It will vary from show to show, but you absolutely can't have the tech driving the storyline and becoming the star vehicle. It's still got to be with the performers.
0: And your thoughts, Mrs. R?
1: Well, I think as a general rule, if you went to see a touring production sort of 20 years ago, It was all a bit, you know, wobbly scenery and all this sort of thing. And the one thing that projected scenery has done is it's lifted the standard of tours massively. There was a case in point is the flying monkeys in The Wizard of Oz.
0: Yeah.
1: The actors didn't need to fly because there were monkeys flying everywhere. So the actors were still doing all their flying, but they were on the ground and the monkeys were in the air. And it you know, you never would have got that 20 years ago without projected scenery.
0: Gotcha.
2: And a show like Frozen, which so relied upon all of the technical side to deliver all the magic. I mean, it was spectacular, absolutely spectacular. And in many respects, a lot of the critics said was better than the film and gave so much more sort of enjoyment and sort of sense of theatricality and being there. It totally depends on the nature of the piece and how it's used, I think.
0: Another question for you. In Evita, the latest production, she goes out and sings to the crowd waiting outside in the street. How would you have felt as an audience member when it gets to that lovely song that you're watching it on a screen while she's live outside?
1: I know they had to put a lot of police on duty because in the end so many people were turning up to hear her sing that song outside that they had extra police on duty.
0: Wow.
2: Which kind of replicated the crowds that stood below the balcony when Eva Peron would have gone out.
1: Yeah.
2: It's interesting. I sadly didn't get to see the production. Friends that did and were in the auditorium said it didn't detract for them one iota. The whole sort of way it was put together and the spectacle and watching it on the screen, they said was fabulous. So,
0: did you ever get to see it?
1: No, I didn't.
0: No,
1: I didn't.
0: I never got to
2: see it. And interesting, that production is now transferring to Broadway, but Andrew Lloyd Webber has said it is unlikely that the balcony scene will occur on Broadway.
1: Well, I mean, the theatre was ideal for it because it has a balcony.
0: Yes.
1: Of course.
0: That is
1: so
0: true.
1: The theatre was perfect for it.
0: You listen to Greaseplan Stage Lights.

0: in a perfect world. What more could you possibly want?
1: It's a Radio Gaga from We Will Rock You here on Grease Painted Stage Lights with me, Mark Bilsby, Julie Roofy and Alistair Woodgate. Time for this.
2: Now it's time to ask the experts on grease paint and stage lights.
1: So if you just tuned in, I pose three questions for our experts, which are Julie Roofy and Alistair Woodgate. And hopefully, I'm still living on Judy Dench, you know that, don't you? The fact I got that one right when you asked the question. I was so excited about that. Anyway, I digress. Well, I have three questions which you give the answers to. And if you don't, I get a point. And if you do, you get the point. You ready?
3: Yep.
1: What is the historical origin of the term grease paint? And is it still used in modern musical theatre?
3: I don't think anybody uses grease paint. Used to be the sticks, weren't they? Incredibly greasy, and you put it on your face and you felt like you'd slapped a whole pound of lard on your face, and then you had to powder it down. Yeah, ghastly.
1: Anyone went to that?
4: No, I'll go with that.
1: Absolutely right. Grease paint refers to the wax-based stage makeup invented by opera singer Karl Böding in 1860 to hide the seam between his forehead and his wig.
3: If you mixed 5 and 9, that's what you got as a healthy complexion, too much of a tan, 5 and 9.
1: Oh, okay. Thank you.
4: Put it on backwards, you get Dolly Parton's musical.
3: Yes.
1: It's true. Question two. Why are the stage lights traditionally dimmed or turned off during the sit probe? And what happens during this rehearsal?
3: I don't know whether I've ever done a sit probe on the stage. No idea. All the sit probes I've ever done have been in...
4: just off the stage,
3: off the stage in a rehearsal room.
1: Okay, the answer I've got here, a sit probe is the first rehearsal where the car sits and sings through the score with a full orchestra without acting or choreography.
3: What they used to call a band call years ago.
1: Yeah. A stage light's often secondary during this session because the focus is strictly on the marriage of vocals and instruments. So there we are. Okay, question three. I got lost halfway through that answer, did you tell? Question three. In the world of stagecraft, what is the proscenium arch and how does it frame a musical production?
3: Well, the pros arch is actually the arch.
4: Proscenium arch, front of the stage.
3: It's the front of the stage. And, of course, not all theatres have one. But they used quite often create one with curtains.
1: Okay. Why did you call it prosarge? Because you couldn't be bothered to say proscenium.
3: Prosarge is what everybody calls it. Proscenium.
4: Like people call the proscenium the pros. The cyclorama, which just is the cloth that goes across the back of the set.
3: It's the
4: cyclorama. Yeah.
1: Okay. Well, the arch is the vertical frame surrounding the stage, acting like a picture frame through which the audience views the performance. So well done.
3: And in Mary Poppins, the tour... He walks up one side, he's on a wire, walks up one side, hangs upside down, gets to the middle and does a tap dance on the pros arch.
1: Wow.
3: Absolutely phenomenal.
1: Wow. I remember seeing Joseph many moons ago where the stage was a sort of a funny shape, almost 3D. It went backwards and everything was acted in that frame. Anyway, it wasn't relevant to what we've just been talking about. You're listening to Grease Paint Stage Lights.

0: happen, yeah.
1: From I Love You Because, the off-Broadway cast recording, That's What's Gonna Happen. And before that, we heard Luckiest Girl in the World from Pretty Woman.
2: Have you seen Pretty Woman at all, or I Love You Because?
3: Yes, yeah, I've seen them both.
2: What did you think of it? Because, again, it's another film that's been turned into a musical. Mm.
3: It was all right, Pretty Woman, it was fine.
1: I haven't seen Pretty Woman.
3: Okay. Yeah. It toured last year before. Something like that.
1: I produced I Love You Because in a theatre, oh gosh, we must be going back about 10 years ago. A lovely show.
3: I think that's a really great super show.
2: I'm uneducated. Mm. What's it about?
1: It's about a greetings card writer in New York who is wooing his girlfriend, but then she falls out of love with him and he seeks solace from a friend. And ultimately, he and the friend get together. Even when the girlfriend comes back and says, okay, let's try again. And he says, no, we've moved on now. But it's fun.
3: It's a lovely modern-day
1: New York romance.
3: It's a nice show.
2: Very good. If you've seen it, let us know your thoughts. It's musicals@btinternet.com. And also, we're going to give you another taste of the Lyrical Challenge, just to tease you a little bit more. That's coming next.
4: Gonna buy me a ticket

And then one day, a tune pops into my head. I jot down some dummy words, Nick and I do a quick head arrangement, then we call the studio and sing it to crew. And the whole world exploded!

0: from Jersey Boys, which is still on tour, Sherry. And before that, we heard from Smokey Joe's Cafe, Keep On Rolling.
1: I think Sherry should have had that da-da-da-dun at the end. Drift off.
2: Now it's time for this week's 2 at 22. Two songs from one show on Grease Paint and Stage Lights.
3: Yes, and today we have an absolutely gorgeous 2 at 22 from Paddington. We're going to start with Aunt Lucy's Prayer, and then we're going to hear Marmalade, which I'm sure everybody will remember from the Oliviers.
4: Oh dear, I don't think even Aunt Lucy could help me out of this mess.
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1: 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I mean, big surprise, people love you and tell you lies. 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Put your dimple down now.

0: that sounds old as well. Merrily We Roll Along.
1: Well, it's quite old, really.
0: Did it get revived?
2: It's my favourite Sondheim, Merrily We Roll Along.
1: I think it's mine as well, actually.
0: Mm. So I've never seen it. I'm so sorry. So what's that one about?
2: Gosh, where do we start?
1: It works backwards.
2: Yeah.
0: Ah, yes, I think you did tell me before.
2: Yeah. Two friends, and it starts with them, with the friendship sort of falling apart, and then it goes back in time to when they first got together.
1: Mm. And Our Time, which they sing at the end of the show, which is the beginning, is so poignant because you know exactly what's going to happen to them. Yeah. It's so poignant at the end of that show.

0: was autobiographical, a song called Opening Doors, and which he was very often asked, you know, are all these songs, a lot of the songs that you write, based upon your own experience, your own life? And he said, no, none of them are based on me, but that apparently was.
1: So. Oh, wow. Okay, well, look it up. It's Merrily We Roll Along, and we played you Now You Know. Time to do this.
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1: See, this is where I get upset, because it means for another 7 days I don't see you two, but also another 7 days we don't talk to people that are tuned into the programme.
3: Yeah.
1: It means it's at the end of another 60 minutes. And I love the 60 minutes, but they do go quick.
3: Yes, they do. It's
0: the fastest hour of the week.
3: Yes.
1: It is, isn't it? Anyway, time to say goodbye, unfortunately, but if you'd like to give us some suggestions for the programme, it's musicals@btinternet.com. I'm Mark Bilsby.
3: And I'm Julia Roofy.
0: And I'm Alistair Woodgate.
1: And the answer to this week's Lyrical Challenge.
0: I try to speak, but nobody can hear, so I wait around for an answer to appear. Did you find that one a pain? Did it give you a glazed look? No, of course not. It was Waving Through a Window from Dear Evan Hansen.
3: That was great. I've learned to...

when you're falling in a forest and there's nobody around? 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When you're falling in a forest and there's nobody around, do you ever really crash or even

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1: Thank you very much.
0: We try our best to check all songs to make sure they are profanity-free, but should we miss one, then please accept our deepest apologies. No one involved in Grease Paint and Stage Lights is out to offend or knowingly play these songs. Thank you.

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1: Prime Minister Keir Starmer is fighting to keep his job after a string of ministerial resignations. Four ministers have gone and 87 MPs are urging him to stand down. But more than 100 Labour MPs are calling for him to stay. Deputy PM David Lammy says talk of leadership challenges are an unwelcome distraction.
2: We must put country before party. Keir Starmer has my full support. The only person that benefits from the Labour Party navel-gazing is Nigel Farage.
1: Meanwhile, the political uncertainty has had a direct effect on the market. The pound is down against the dollar, as is the FTSE 100. A man's been shot dead by police after a standoff in Bedford. Police negotiators tried to engage with a man in his 40s who'd barricaded himself inside a property, but he presented a weapon and specialist armed officers fired. And the first semi-finals of the Eurovision Song Contest are taking place in Vienna. That's the latest from Radio News Hub. I'm David Hall.
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1: Cloud and patchy rain will clear this evening. However, blustery showers in the northwest will become increasingly widespread overnight, some heavy and possibly thundery. A low of 6 degrees Celsius.

0: What songs make you feel great? 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Wake me up before you go, go. 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Fun party songs? 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
1: Prime Minister Sir Keir Starmer is fighting to keep his job after a string of ministerial resignations. Four ministers have gone and 87 MPs are urging him to stand down. But more than 100 Labour MPs are calling for him to stay. Deputy PM David Lammy says talk of leadership challenges are an unwelcome distraction.
2: We must put country before party. Keir Starmer has my full support. The only person that benefits from the Labour Party navel-gazing is Nigel Farage.
1: Meanwhile, the political uncertainty has had a direct effect on the market. The pound is down against the dollar, as is the FTSE 100. A man's been shot dead by police after a standoff in Bedford. Police negotiators tried to engage with a man in his 40s who'd barricaded himself inside a property, but he presented a weapon and specialist armed officers fired. And the first semi-finals of the Eurovision Song Contest are taking place in Vienna. That's the latest from Radio News Hub. I'm David Hall.
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1: Cloud and patchy rain will clear this evening. However, blustery showers in the northwest will become increasingly widespread overnight, some heavy and possibly thundery. A low of 6 degrees Celsius.
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1: What songs make you feel great? 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
1: Prime Minister Sir Keir Starmer is fighting to keep his job after a string of ministerial resignations. Dozens of MPs are also urging him to stand down, but more than 100 are calling for him to stay. The PM is to meet with potential leadership rival Wes Streeting ahead of the King's speech, but Deputy PM David Lammy says talk of a contest is an unwelcome distraction.
2: We must put country before party. The only person that benefits from the Labour Party navel-gazing in this way is Nigel Farage.
1: A man's been shot dead by police after a standoff in Bedford. Police negotiators tried to engage with a man who'd barricaded himself inside a property, but he presented a weapon and armed officers fired. 10 more cruise passengers are to be flown to the UK for hantavirus monitoring. The group from St Helena and Ascension Island are being brought to the UK to complete their self-isolation. And Eurovision semi-finals are underway in Vienna. That's the latest from Radio News Hub. I'm David Hall.
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1: A mix of sunshine and showers throughout the morning across the UK. Some showers will be heavy with hail and thunder. There'll be brisk and chilly northwesterly winds, a high of 14 degrees Celsius.
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0: So, hello again, and welcome to 2 hours of classic gold. Great music to play you, and one or two of my guilty pleasures. Pretty distinctive, too. Yep, the Trogs. The Swinging Blue Jeans and their Last Swing. Accept me for what I am. I think I share an enthusiasm for Dionne Warwick with one of my heroes, Tony Blackburn.
1: If you see me walking down the street.
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1: The Prime Minister is to meet Wes Streeting in Downing Street to discuss the current turbulence in government. A number of the Health Secretary's supporters have quit, which has further destabilised Sir Keir Starmer's premiership. Tom Cagle, senior lecturer at Nottingham Trent University, says it's clear Sir Keir will eventually need to go.
2: What they're trying to do currently is to try and to dislodge him through kind of pressure. Reflecting on it in a couple of days, I imagine they will get their wish in terms of a timetabled departure at some point over the course of the summer, if not the autumn.
1: The financial markets have taken a hit as the political turmoil continues. The FTSE 100 closed 4 points lower and the pound also fell against the dollar. The UK is to open its doors to more people for hantavirus monitoring. 10 more cruise passengers from St Helena and Ascension Island who were on the MV Hondius are being brought to the UK to complete their self-isolation. And Zoe Balls confirms she will not be one of the new presenters of Strictly Come Dancing. That's the latest from Radio News Hub. I'm David Hall.
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1: A mix of sunshine and showers throughout the morning across the UK. Some showers will be heavy with hail and thunder. There'll be brisk and chilly northwesterly winds, a high of 14 degrees Celsius.
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0: 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Music that's generally contemporary in nature, and some of which I play myself in the church music group I'm in. 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

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How you could ever hurt me so. I need to know what I've done wrong.

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1: Prime Minister Sir Keir Starmer is fighting to keep his job after a string of ministerial resignations. Dozens of MPs are also urging him to stand down, but more than 100 are calling for him to stay. The PM is to meet with potential leadership rival Wes Streeting ahead of the King's speech, but Deputy PM David Lammy says talk of a contest is an unwelcome distraction.
2: We must put country before party. The only person that benefits from the Labour Party navel-gazing in this way is Nigel Farage.
1: A man's been shot dead by police after a standoff in Bedford. Police negotiators tried to engage with a man who'd barricaded himself inside a property, but he presented a weapon and armed officers fired. 10 more cruise passengers are to be flown to the UK for hantavirus monitoring. The group from St Helena and Ascension Island are being brought to the UK to complete their self-isolation. And Eurovision semi-finals are underway in Vienna. That's the latest from Radio News Hub. I'm David Hall.
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1: A mix of sunshine and showers throughout the morning across the UK. Some showers will be heavy with hail and thunder. There'll be brisk and chilly northwesterly winds, a high of 14 degrees Celsius.

a lark. But now I go for walks, to the movies, maybe to the park. 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
2: A mix of sunshine and showers throughout the morning across the UK. Some showers will be heavy with hail and thunder. There'll be brisk and chilly northwesterly winds, a high of 14 degrees Celsius.
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got your front row seat to some of the biggest gigs without you having to go anywhere. In Concert. Hear some of the world's greatest artists recorded live in concert every weekend. On a dark desert highway, cool wind in my hair. In Concert. We're caught in

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1: Prime Minister Sir Keir Starmer is fighting to keep his job after a string of ministerial resignations. Dozens of MPs are also urging him to stand down, but more than 100 are calling for him to stay. The PM is to meet with potential leadership rival Wes Streeting ahead of the King's speech, but Deputy PM David Lammy says talk of a contest is an unwelcome distraction.
2: We must put country before party. The only person that benefits from the Labour Party navel-gazing in this way is Nigel Farage.
1: A man's been shot dead by police after a standoff in Bedford. Police negotiators tried to engage with a man who'd barricaded himself inside a property, but he presented a weapon and armed officers fired. 10 more cruise passengers are to be flown to the UK for hantavirus monitoring. The group from St Helena and Ascension Island are being brought to the UK to complete their self-isolation. And Eurovision semi-finals are underway in Vienna. That's the latest from Radio News Hub. I'm David Hall.
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